0: Okay. Yeah. All right. Yeah. All right, so here we go. All right, hang on. Give me three deep breaths. All right, Tyshirt, play it.
1: Messi, engancha y va, tiro con la derecha.

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1: And here's what you need to know.
4: The Red Sox won their 13th straight game, 6-1 over Tampa Bay. Winning pitcher Sonny Gray is 12-1. The Yankees at home earned a split of their doubleheader against the Dodgers. L.A. took the opener 8-2, the win to Yoshinobu Yamamoto on a complete game. Yankees won Sunday night 2-1 over the Dodgers on an 8th-inning solo homer from Jazz Chisholm. The Padres hit 5 home runs in a 19-2 decision at Kansas City. Milwaukee 3-1 over Miami, which has lost 6 straight. For the Brewers, a 3-run homer bottom of the ninth from William Contreras won it. Arizona was down 7-0 in the 6th inning and still beat St. Louis 8-7. Cincinnati held on 9-6 at Colorado despite 3 homers from Hunter Goodman, who has 30. Spain took the World Cup final in overtime against Argentina 1-0. Ryan Fox won the British Open by 1 stroke. NASCAR win for Joey Logano. I'm Steve DeSager.
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5: Hey, very good morning to Hawaii. 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Certainly hope you're enjoying your Sunday and your weekend. My name is Rick Amata, your host. Topics of conversation are plenty. One that is dominant are the challenges that a great number of people in our community face. One of those challenges is food security. There are organizations that are dedicated to helping as many people as possible in difficult and challenging times. Today, a refocus on an organization does exactly that, Aloha Harvest. Joining us today is Suyono Amos, who is in studio with us today. And Suyono, first of all, a very good morning to you.
6: Good morning, Rick.
5: Thank you for joining us. Name correctly?
6: Yep, pronounced? You got it.
5: There we go. Since my last name is Hamada, I better pronounce it correctly. Tell us your position with Aloha Harvest.
6: Yeah, so I am the fund development specialist at Aloha Harvest.
5: Okay. Areas of responsibility that you have, what would they be?
6: Primarily fundraising. I actually was our administrative assistant for the past year, and I've recently stepped into the role of fund development specialist.
5: Excellent. Yeah. Excellent. We're going to get into a lot of conversation, of course, about Aloha Harvest. Let's start off, if you wouldn't mind sharing about yourself. Originally from where?
6: I am originally from Oahu, born and raised here.
5: Yeah. The inevitable question.
6: Which high school?
5: Mm-hmm.
6: So I actually went to Castle High School.
5: Okay.
6: And really enjoyed the dance program there.
5: Ah.
6: Yeah.
5: That's the Bright Theater.
6: Yes.
5: Yeah, it's phenomenal.
6: Mm-hmm.
5: Dance, is that a focus of what you enjoy?
6: Yeah, definitely growing up, all through high school, I loved dance. I studied dance in college, so performing is definitely in my background.
5: Wow.
6: Yeah.
5: So when I was in college, I was in a show, Jesus Christ Superstar.
6: Nice.
5: One of my favorites of all time. The frightening part was choreography. You should not have 2 left feet when you're trying to perform in a musical.
6: That does make it difficult.
5: It's very frightening. Do you enjoy musical theater and things of that nature?
6: Yeah, love musical theater.
5: Do you have a specific or favorite role that you performed?
6: Oh, wow. I played Lucy in the Charlie Brown musical.
5: Oh.
6: Which was a really fun one because I got to be yelling all over the stage and really annoying. So that was fun.
5: Funny, I do that for a living. So there we go. That's interesting. Thanks for sharing.
6: Yeah.
5: That's tremendous.

0: Aloha Harvest, mm-hmm. How would you term it to be the mission, and how is it accomplished?
1: Yeah, so Aloha Harvest's mission is rescuing quality food to nourish mm-hmm. and strengthen our community. And we do that by, we have a fleet of 3 refrigerated box trucks and 1 refrigerated van. And every day our vehicles are out on the road picking up excess food from grocery stores, wholesalers, restaurants, hotels, and then same day delivering that food to a network of recipient agencies, which is other nonprofit organizations that we partner with who are able to receive the food and use it to feed the families and individuals that they serve.
0: So interesting, when we say surplus food, how is that categorized? What's the status of that? Is it over ordering? They've completed what their inventory use of the day, they have left over. Mm-hmm. Can you help us define that a bit?
1: Yeah, sometimes it is a matter of over ordering or just seeing what sells or what doesn't sell. If a restaurant does a special menu item and it doesn't end up selling as much as they thought it would, they might have a lot of ingredients left over that they didn't use. Mm-hmm. Or with grocery stores, you know, I think we're all familiar with seeing those deal racks at the back of the grocery store whatever they have in excess that they, you know, just have to get rid of by a certain date.
0: Right.
1: Yeah.
0: So I think people might be listening and going, there are expiration dates that are associated virtually with all foodstuffs. Mm-hmm. How do we navigate those and then utilize the food for a very good use?
1: Mm-hmm. Yeah. It's a great area to do more research on because there are different food labels. There are sell-by dates and best-by dates and expiration dates. And I think a lot of people think that they're all the same thing, but they all mean different things. So it can be confusing.
0: Right.
1: Best-by date is really just when the quality of the food will be like best and most delicious to eat, but it's not necessarily expired after that date.
0: Sure.
1: And because we do same-day delivery of everything we pick up, we are able to, pick up things that may be just at the sell-by date, which is not necessarily the same as the expiration date. And then we can take that same day to an organization that would be able to use it.
0: I think at the center of it is that eliminating waste.
1: Mm-hmm.
0: One of the things that I worked on cruise ships for years was the sheer amount of food that was wasted.
1: Yeah.
0: And I love the concept of being able to rejuvenate and replenish food inventories for people and families and other organizations. And by other organizations, approximately how many do you work with for the distribution?
1: Yeah, we have a network of over 100 recipient agencies that we're able to deliver food to.
0: Yeah, how does one become a recipient agency?
1: The easiest way will be to go on our website, alohaharvest.org, and there's a tab that says get involved, receive food, and you can fill out a form on our website to request either a one-time delivery of food if you're planning like a food distribution in your community, or you can request recurring food deliveries if you're a nonprofit organization that's regularly serving the community.
0: Tremendous. Maybe a little late to the game in asking, but what's the origin of Aloha Harvest? When did it begin, and what was the concept, and what brings us to today?
1: Great question. So we are 27 years old. I'd have to do the math on the head to remember.
0: We don't do math on this show.
1: Yeah, thank you. But originally, the design, the model of Aloha Harvest was based actually off of City Harvest in New York City. So it's a very similar model where they have a fleet of refrigerated vehicles and they're doing the same thing. Their operation is much bigger than ours by this point. But that was the original model.
0: Yeah.
1: Yeah.
0: And has it grown? Obviously. How was the growth to where you're servicing so many recipients and so many friends? How did that, what was really the cause of growth?
1: I think it's just a matter of kind of word of mouth and over time developing and strengthening relationships in the community. And also with our refrigerated box trucks, you know, we have our logo printed on the side of the truck and everything. So sometimes people will see our trucks driving all over the island. Right. So people become familiar with Aloha Harvest, or we'll see our truck pull up to a food distribution and be curious about what we do and inquire.
0: Gotcha.
1: And how can I start getting food, you know?
0: Nice. Maybe let's go ahead and chat a little bit about demand. I do know over the years, being aware that demand for assistance has grown as well. Mm. Economic conditions and various and sundry reasons. What do you attribute most of the demand? Why is it that we have so many folks that are in need?
1: Mm, that's a really great question. And I would imagine that it's a lot of factors. I think times are hard for everyone right now. Last year, we saw some difficult moments with the government shutdown and SNAP cuts.
0: Right.
1: And that was sort of a bit of an emergency kind of crisis moment, although we're, I would say, already in kind of a crisis moment in terms of the amount of our population that is going hungry regularly. So, yeah, I think it's a mix of things.
0: Yeah, we're hopeful that in helping to mitigate some of those issues. Aloha Harvest, from my awareness, has been instrumental in doing just that. If we do have families and individuals that are in need, do you have a list of distribution organizations that one can refer?
1: Yeah. Again, on our website, alohaharvest.org, we have a listing of different partner agencies that host distributions. Hawaii Food Bank is also a really great resource for that as well. They have a good list on their website, too.
0: Right. Once again, welcome to Community Matters, public service program produced, presented by this iHeartRadio station. Today, we're focusing on Aloha Harvest. Fuel the rescue. All right. Please, let us know all about it.
1: Yes. Yeah, so Fuel the Rescue, we're really excited to be hosting a fundraiser gala on August 14th. It's going to be at the Harry and Jeanette Weinberg Ho'okupu Center, right on the water, really beautiful spot.
0: Mm-hmm.
1: And really our intention with hosting this gala is to raise funds to support us in being able to get a new refrigerated box truck for our fleet, because our vehicles are pretty old and they're out there on the road every day and they've experienced a lot of wear and tear. So it's definitely time to replace at least one of our vehicles, if not more, pretty soon. So that is kind of the goal of Fuel the Rescue. And like I said, it's August 14th, 6 to 9 p.m. We've got really great premier sponsors for this event. Super thankful to Chick-fil-A Hawaii and First Hawaiian Bank for supporting this event. And we've just gotten a lot of community support in general from different local businesses and foundations. So we're really excited.
0: Nice. Website, best place to go?
1: Yeah, to get tickets, givebutter, givebutter.com/fuel-the-rescue.
0: Dang, I like that. You know, butter is its own food group.
1: Right.
0: That's the way I see it.
1: Okay.
0: So give butter. That's excellent. Excellent. Love that. When it comes to sponsorship, not only for the event, would you like to shout out and give some props to other organizations that are supportive of Aloha Harvest?
1: Yeah, I mean, definitely First Hawaiian Bank has been a big sponsor, and Chick-fil-A, as I mentioned, have been huge supporters. We also have a few other sponsors for this event that have come through, Watanabe Ng, LLP, Lung Rose, Voss and Wagnold. Let's see, is there anyone else I'm forgetting?
0: No, that sounds pretty good.
1: Yeah.
0: Yeah, good.
1: Sorry
0: groups.
1: if I forgot anyone.
0: we'll get back to them and we'll make sure they're included.
1: Yeah.
0: Absolutely. Let's chat a little bit, if you don't mind, about the trucks.
1: Mm-hmm.
0: The essential ingredient to accomplishing the mission.
1: Yes.
0: Can you give us an idea of a day in the life of one of your drivers, of how that whole process works?
1: Yeah, so their day starts pretty early, around 5 a.m. They're getting in the trucks and getting on the road. And we have several different routes. We have a route that goes through Honolulu, through town. We have a Central Oahu route, a North Shore route, a route that goes on the east side. So they'll head out on their route and along the way stop at different grocery stores. Foodland is one of our big food donors, different hotels and restaurants. And then usually they try and deliver that food to recipient agencies that are also nearby in the area. So if you're picking up from the Foodland in Kaneohe, that food is likely going to get delivered to a recipient agency in Kailua or Kaneohe.
0: Right. Mm-hmm. That's tough work.
1: Yeah.
0: Yeah.
1: They're working really hard.
0: I'll tell you what, being on the road most of the day drive me nuts.
1: Yes.
0: So I give mad props to all the friends who are doing this for you. An investment in Hawaii's food rescue infrastructure.
1: Mm.
0: That's really the essence of these trucks. I mean, this is really the key.
1: Yeah.
0: Yeah.
1: Yeah, absolutely. I mean, if we lost one of our trucks, that would make it really difficult to complete our daily routes. And a lot of the agencies on that route have come to rely on us to be filling the gaps in the meals for the families that they serve. So, yeah, it's something that's really proven to be an effective solution for the community.
0: So I get back to Fuel the Rescue, August 14th, and proceeds are going, the objective is to obtain a new truck.
1: Yes.
0: But there are also opportunities to donate 24/7, 365.
1: Mm-hmm.
0: Invite folks to donate. And when they do make a donation, what it means to Aloha Harvest?
1: Yeah, I mean, you know, financial support is the biggest thing. It fuels the rescue. It makes the trucks go. It makes all of our operations possible. And it means that the families that we serve, the kupuna that we serve, get to continue expecting our deliveries and not have to stress so much about where their next meal is going to come from.
0: Right, right. I think when you mentioned sponsors, I want to talk about Chick-fil-A for just a moment, if that's okay. What is the Shared Table program?
1: Yeah, Chick-fil-A's Shared Table program is basically just a program they actually do across the U.S. Where their restaurants all over the country will donate their excess food to different nonprofit organizations in their communities.
0: Mm-hmm.
1: So since May of 2026, the program has helped create over 61,000 meals and has diverted more than 68,000 pounds of food from local landfills.
0: Goodness gracious.
1: Yeah.
0: I love Chick-fil-A.
1: Yeah.
0: Man.
1: What's your favorite order?
0: Oh, I just get the basic fundamental, just a chicken sandwich.
1: Mm.
0: Just by it on its own.
1: Yeah.
0: I know they have a whole list. I like the basics. First time I ever had it, I was working in D.C. And at Union State, this is like 8 years ago, Union Station, they have a little food court. Well, we never had a Chick-fil-A here at home. Sure enough, bada boom, bada bing. There's the Chick-fil-A.
1: Yeah.
0: And I had my first one then. Oh, sister, it was dope. It was so good. And Chick-fil-A is so generous here at home.
1: Yes.
0: And I know I play golf tournaments quite a bit. They're always at tournaments providing great products so folks can enjoy and support organizations. So big major mad prop.
1: Yeah.
0: To Chick-fil-A.
1: Yeah. Every Chick-fil-A restaurant in Hawaii participates in the Shared Table program. So they all donate their excess food to us.
0: The event itself, when we, on August 14th, one of the highlights are tasting stations.
1: Yes.
0: And I believe there might be a beverage or two available.
1: Very exciting. Yeah. So we're going to have chef tasting stations from Tiki's Grill and Bar.
0: Yeah.
1: We got the Pig and the Lady, Mud Hen Water, High's Steakhouse, Vintage Books, Kupu, the venue itself, is also, they have their own chef that they're providing.
0: Mm-hmm.
1: And then Chick-fil-A is partnering with Chef Jeremy Shigekane, who was formerly at Prince Waikiki, I believe, and he's going to be using their ingredients to create a more elevated dish. And then we also have Ahi and Vegetable and Minasa Hawaii.
0: Ahi and Vegetable. I'm there so often, I pick up my mail.
1: Oh.
0: At Ahi Vegetable. They have one right up here.
1: Yeah.
0: And they have an all-you-can-eat during the day.
1: Yeah.
0: Forget about it.
1: Yeah. I'm excited. It sounds like they're planning on making a poke dish out of a fish that's Not usually used to make poke. It's maybe considered more like a trash fish. So it's really kind of fitting in with our mission of rescuing food and not wasting.
0: Oh, I didn't know that.
1: Yeah, I'm excited.
0: That's uber creative.
1: Yeah.
0: That's going to be something else. Make the invitation for folks to come to the event in August.
1: Yeah, we would love to have, if you're interested in attending, we would love for you to purchase a ticket. Again, it's givebutter.com/fuel-the-rescue. And it's going to be a really great time. It's going to be a great time to celebrate all of the, you know, millions of pounds of food we already rescue every year and to ensure that we're able to continue rescuing, you know, 3+ million pounds of food each year.
0: I saw on your website that it has been since 1999, 49+ million pounds of food.
1: Yeah, since we started. Yeah.
0: It's amazing. I, in a jocular way, had mentioned beverages will be available as well.
1: Yeah.
0: Could you acknowledge those who are supporting?
1: Yeah, we're super grateful to Fujioka's Wine Times. They're going to be providing the wine. And we also got a few kegs donated from Honolulu Beer Works that we're really excited about. And we have Olena Hu as our MC. And live music is going to be by Kala'e Camarillo.
0: Olena used to be part of our family here at iHeart.
1: Oh, really? I didn't know that.
0: Yeah, she was on Island 98.5.
1: Okay,
0: To hear that she's going to be the host.
1: Yeah, she's super professional, so we're really excited to be working with her.
0: Question, what is it that gratifies you the most of working with Aloha Harvest?
1: Personally, I really feel good about knowing that we're saving a lot of waste from being created. We're saving a lot of good food from going to the landfill. It just is a solution that makes so much sense. It's solving two problems at once. You know, there's excess food and there's people who would want that food. Mm. So let's make that connection.
0: How were you first made apprised of Aloha Harvest?
1: I think I just became aware of them maybe through social media or just being sort of familiar with the nonprofit landscape. And I think back in 2020 or maybe 2021, you know, when we were all going through COVID, I had done one volunteer shift at the time. Aloha Harvest was running a program where you could deliver meals to kupuna. Mm. So I did one volunteer shift just driving around in my car delivering meals. And then I stayed on their mailing list. Or email list for a while.
0: Right.
1: Yeah.
0: And that led to being part of Aloha Harvest.
1: Yeah. Eventually I saw a job posting on LinkedIn and I was like, oh, I know, you know, these guys and what they're up to. And
0: and they know me.
1: Yeah.
0: Yeah.
1: Yeah.
0: So good match.
1: Yes, definitely.
0: If I can chat just a moment about the importance of volunteers.
1: Mm-hmm.
0: Could you share that importance and if one is inspired, how they could help in any way?
1: Yeah, our volunteers really help out. We have lots of different opportunities, especially with our on-call food rescue. So kind of similar to what I just described, where a certain restaurant regularly has excess food. If it's a small enough donation, a volunteer will go out and pick it up and then deliver it to a designated recipient agency. We also have pickups from farmers markets, which is really fun, and our community harvest program as well, where we actually go out into the community and glean excess produce from farms or even residential backyards that otherwise wouldn't be harvested for whatever reason.
0: Right.
1: So volunteers can help with doing the harvests out in the community as well. And the best way to get involved, again, is going to our website, alohaharvest.org, and I think there's a Get Involved tab, and you can hit volunteer opportunities and sign up and make an account.
0: Excellent. You know, the recent Kona lows.
1: Yeah.
0: Brutal. Brutal. In your conversations with donors and then also recipient organization, at the outset of 1 and 2, what was the impact on those counts? And just a few months later, how's the status post-Kona low?
1: Yeah, I'll do my best to answer this. I would say there was, gratefully, so much community support that came through right away during the storms. We did kind of partner with Hawaii Food Bank to use our vehicles to help them transport some of the food they were trying to get out to shelters on the North Shore. So we were involved in that way, you know, during the event. And but really, I think we were seeing that there were so many people offering to cook meals, mm-hmm. offering to bring food out to the North Shore community. I don't think that that food was really their worry point, maybe, during that crisis. So that was really great to see.
0: Yeah. I think what struck me was the impact to farmers.
1: Yes.
0: And just seeing that entire crops eradicated. And I know that individuals may have been fairly secure with their own food supplies and meals, but the food sources were affected so much, and kind of a, you know, domino effect in some ways.
1: Mm-hmm.
0: The unfortunate part is that whenever there is a upheaval, it accelerates the already existing challenges.
1: Yeah.
0: I do program on my own personal radio show lamenting our cost of living.
1: Yeah.
0: And we have families that are having to choose. When I grew up, we didn't have much, and so we were very cognizant. Mm. Even to the point now, I decide based on cents. If there's a can of corn that's $1.29 and a can that's 99 cents,
1: mm-hmm.
0: I'll take that 99 cents all day, all night.
1: Yeah.
0: And so we're all acutely aware of the cost of living here at home.
1: Yeah, I think what you said is exactly true, too, that the impact to the farmers, that is where we'll see maybe more of the longer term effects on our general food security for the whole island population.
0: Mm-hmm.
1: That's you know, a gaping hole, really.
0: Yeah. As far as staff and team, et cetera, I mentioned volunteers. Do you see growth and expansion in Aloha Harvest, where perhaps you'll be in more specific areas with greater concentration, or requiring more staff and team members, and maybe specifically drivers?
1: Yeah. I think we are experiencing a little bit of growth, a little bit of that happening already. As I mentioned, I recently stepped into this position as fund development specialist, and I was the administrative assistant before. So probably soon we'll be hiring a new administrative assistant.
0: I see.
1: But as far as the drivers go, that's also a question of really the capacity of our fleet and our vehicles, which we would love to expand, definitely. We also have dreams of expanding to other islands, not just on Oahu. But, you know, we got to have the vehicle first before we can hire more drivers.
0: You brought a good point, is that you're Oahu-centric now, but perhaps going island-wide.
1: Yeah, I think that's been a dream definitely for our executive director for a while, and there's talks behind the scenes to see how we can make that happen. So yeah. I'm excited to see what the future holds.
0: How do we incorporate dance into the August 14th event? How do you see that happening?
1: That's a great question. I think bring your dancing shoes and be ready to enjoy Kala'e's beautiful music and maybe get out there and dance around a little bit.
0: Move that body.
1: Exactly.
0: Come on now. Speaking of which, let's, before we go, we have about 3 minutes left, 4 minutes. Walk us through again. It is August 14th, but more details.
1: Yes, August 14th, 6 to 9 p.m. It's a Friday at the Harry and Jeanette Weinberg Ho'okupu Center right there by Kiwalo Basin. And we are featuring chef tasting stations from Tiki's Grill and Bar, Pig and the Lady, Mud Hen Water, High Steakhouse, Vintage Books, Chick-fil-A with Chef Jeremy, Ahi and Vegetable, Minasa Hawaii, and Kupu. And you can get tickets at givebutter.com/fuel-the-rescue.
0: Love butter. How'd you come up with that site? That's a great name.
1: Yeah, it's a pre-existing platform that is used by, I think, nonprofits all over the place.
0: Oh, no kidding.
1: Yeah.
0: Well, see, I learned something already today.
1: Yeah.
0: I love that. If you don't mind the beverages, I think it's phenomenal.
1: Thank you for reminding me. Yeah. We have wine by Fujioka's Wine Times. We're getting some local beer from Honolulu Beer Works. And we're going to have music by Kala'e Camarillo and MC Olena.
0: There we go. I'd like to turn it over to you, just for as much time within a few minutes remaining of things that we have covered, perhaps, or maybe some things we haven't mentioned regarding Aloha Harvest.
1: Yeah, I mean, I would just encourage anyone, whether you're able to attend the event, of course, we would love to see you and party with you in support of getting our new truck. But if you're not able to attend, there are so many ways to get involved with Aloha Harvest. If this is a mission that calls out to you, that is close to your heart, even just signing up for our email list, checking out our website, checking out our volunteer opportunities. Mm-hmm. You can also make a donation on our Give Butter page if you're not able to attend and buy tickets. And we're also right now seeking silent auction items for the gala. Ah. So if you're a local business and you want to donate something to the silent auction, reach out to us. My email is info@alohaharvest.org.
0: Oh, I didn't realize there's going to be a silent auction.
1: Yes.
0: Well,
1: in the works.
0: Here we go then.
1: Yeah.
0: Goodness. Can't thank you enough for being a part of the program. You mentioned executive director. Who's executive director?
1: Mele Pepa Latu is our current executive director, and she's actually been with the organization for, I would say like 10 plus years. I'd have to double check, but she's been with the org for a while.
0: So great team.
1: Yes.
0: Great team. Suyuno Amos, thank you so very much for being a part of the program.
1: Thank you so much for having us.
0: And thank you, folks, for joining us here on Community Matters. Once again, public service program produced and presented by this iHeart Radio station. 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
3: And Debo, of all people, he needs to stay away. 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
4: All right, you've called your shot. You say no Debo. It did seem, though, like the only team he consistently dominated with the Niners was the Rams. He was a Ram assassin for several years.
3: Yeah, except for in the championship game, you know, but I'll give him all those regular season games.
4: Yeah. Well, who's the third wide receiver? Is it Jordan Winnington? Is that the third wide receiver for the Rams? That's not great.
3: Yeah. Right now, but they also drafted C.J. Daniels out of Miami. Miami's number two. And he's more of a deep threat, which should give Puka more in the middle of the field and let Devontae do what he does in the red zone. But they run 13 personnel. They run three tight ends. They rarely run, you know, three wide receivers on the field anymore in McVay's new system. And you know, offense isn't going to matter when Aaron Donald announces his retirement on Thursday during the season ticket holder special event with Matt Stafford, Miles Garrett, and a special announcement.
4: Oh,
3: you know, so
4: okay.
3: So we'll see.
4: All right. Well, it doesn't. You're right. If the Rams give up 6 points a game, it doesn't really matter who their third wide receiver is if they're giving up 6 points.
3: Exactly. It's fun. Just touch on the Cardinals thing real quick. I know you mentioned at the end he didn't know the draft picks, but come on, man. What I saw was he went 5 for 5 on a parlay for the first 5 picks, and you thought you weren't going to get caught. Who goes 5 for 5 on draft picks?
4: It is possible that he got it right. It's, you know, it does happen that he just happened to get it right. It's,
3: you're right.
4: You know, talk about bad luck. You go 5 for 5 and it happened. You happen to work for the team and you just got lucky on the 5 picks. Like, terrible luck. All right. Well, be safe. Call us more often. Well, more than once, Jonathan. Thank you, buddy. Jonathan Ramfing in Orlando. Let's say hello. Eeny, meeny, miny, mo. Yeah, that's right. Mike the Leopard. Leprechaun is all bummed out because there's no more World Cup. Hello, Mike the Leprechaun.
5: Ben, you're wrong on a few fronts. One, there is a World Cup coming up in 2027. The Women's World Cup is in Brazil, so you can look forward to that. So there you go. And Argentina lost. Did you know this?
4: Apparently Argentina lost. Did you know that?
1: I had no idea.
4: Coop, are you aware that Argentina lost in the World Cup finale on Sunday? I didn't know that. Did you know that?
5: Lorena has no idea about anything, but that's okay.
4: Wow, shots fired.
5: So Trump was a ding-dong. He couldn't get out off the stage when they were taking
4: He was trying to enjoy it. This is this. If you become president, you get to hang out with the rich, you know, powerful people. If you're the president, you get to hang out with other powerful people. He wanted to soak it all in. If you missed it, overnight there was a controversy because the president would not get off the stage at the World Cup, and the Spaniards were celebrating, and so they had to go to Photoshop. They had to edit out the president of the photograph of the team celebrating.
5: And Mbappe got the golden boot. Mbappe, although they lost to England.
4: That's not what Poppy calls him. That's not what Poppy calls him.
5: He calls him Mappy. Mappy.
4: Mappy. Yes, Mappy.
5: Ole, ole, ole, ole. And by the way, Marcel didn't win that thing on Friday.
4: Hold on a sec. Marcel, according to Mike the Leprechaun, you did not win on Friday.
6: Well, I was win, thanks to the voting side on that X machine.
4: All right, he's claiming he won, Mike the Leprechaun. That's what he's saying.
5: He doesn't have grammar. He said, I was win.
4: All right, Marcel, yeah. Mike's questioning your grammar.
6: I was a grammar.
4: All right, he points out he was a grammar. That's right.
5: He was. He doesn't know food because he doesn't. All he does is food stupid bits. Okay, Marcel, I have a comment for you. Awesome starts with me. Ugly starts with you. Well, back to your good.
4: Marcel, I think he just called you ugly.
6: That's not true. And Ben, completely this there, sir. Take this time to Mike the Idiocon to block him and eliminate as well, if you please.
4: Yeah. So, Marcel, according to Slug, we're going to have a big meet and greet in late August, about a month from now.
6: That will be right here in Brooklyn.
4: It's going to be in Vegas. So if I buy your plane ticket, will you fly out to Vegas and take part? I want you to sing at the – I'll pay for your plane ticket. You fly out to Vegas, I'll have you perform at the
6: meeting. Well, believe it or not there, Ben, but instead of Vegas
4: – Well, Marcel, I've been to Brooklyn a couple of times. I was just in New York a few months ago, and I wanted to come say hello, and you were not available.
6: Well, yeah, that's because without my parents, without the permission instead.
4: I understand. All right. Mike the Leprechaun. Anything else, Mike the Leprechaun?
5: Yes. So Marcel is a mama's boy. And Marcel, the Red Sox have won 13 in a row. Have you noticed?
4: All right. Marcel, have you noticed the Red Sox have won 13 games in a row?
6: Well, according to the X machine, and don't say anything else.
4: Yeah.
6: Yep. It was your stupidious Red Sox, but however, it was lost to, you know what, you're right, 7-6 is the final game.
4: Okay, he's rambling on. All right, thank you, I got to go, Mike, thank you.
5: Okay.
4: All right, go away, hang up on yourself. Let's go to Greg, who's in Florida. Oh, we didn't do food picks yet, we'll go back to Marcel in a minute. Hello, Greg, in the Sunshine State. What's going on, Greg? Welcome.
7: Hey, thank you. Hey, I'd like to, if I could, throw my hat in the ring for Dick for Dayton. For that Palooza thing.
4: Well, go vote. You can vote right now.
7: Oh.
4: Yeah, it's on. If you go to my X page, at Ben Maller, the very top there, check that out. By the way, Robbie the Mariner fan says, this guy breaking down 13, three tight end formations personnel. Did iHeart switch to a different radio show? A legitimate good sports call by Jonathan. And then I've got other people saying that guy just dropped 13 personnel. I got to get out of this business. Anyway, you didn't call about that, Greg. You didn't call about that. What's on your mind? You want to talk some hot golf controversy from the British Open over the weekend?
7: Hey, it's your show. You go, man.
4: No, you go. That's fine.
7: Yeah. Listen, I don't want to speak like I'm somebody because I'm nobody from nothing, but I've played in a few hundred golf professional tournaments, and I'm going to tell you something. DeChambeau 100% cheated, and not only that, but he cheated knowingly. He could have walked anywhere around that ball, anywhere. He stomped twice right behind his ball, and then he put on that show of blah, blah. And not only that, that's embarrassing for America because that's the home of golf over there. I think that's the oldest tournament
4: yes,
7: in professional golf.
4: It is the home of golf, and they love to tell you they're the home of golf. They love to point out they're the home of golf, right?
7: It's the rules, and they know the rules inside and out, backwards and forwards. For him even to question them, that's a bougie American thing to do.
4: Well, I would argue, though, his defense would be his gamesmanship. It's a little gamesmanship. tappy tap.
7: Yeah. And any proof and any moral capabilities. That's his defense, because that's an embarrassment. And not only that, by the way, just for giggles, Wyndham Clark, another American, cheated as well. Did the same thing, and they caught him on camera, but it was after the round was over, so they didn't penalize him. I don't know why they didn't
4: This is why I'm not good at golf, because I play golf every once in a while, and I like to stomp. I like to play my own way. I don't follow your little rules. I'm the guy out there. I have the narc, the course narc, that is the old guy in the golf cart that runs you down. You know, you don't have enough clubs in your bag. Really? Thank you for that. I appreciate it. You're not wearing the right outfit. You got shorts on. You can't have shorts. Why not? Can't have shorts? It's not allowed. The club doesn't allow it. Screw you.
7: Hey, I'm picking up what you're laying down, but we're talking about pros playing for $3 million first place, brother. And we're talking about, you know, this has got to be a professional level where they...
4: All right, you're the god of golf here. What do you do?
7: I'm not the god of golf, but I'm just saying, hey, it is what
4: I'm making you the god of golf. What are you going to do?
7: I'll accept it and say thank you very much. I appreciate that because, hey, if it's right there in front of you, it's right there in front of you, brother.
4: All right, thank you. All right, there he goes. Greg, let's say hello to Mark on the North End. He's the king of the North End now. There was competition. There is no more competition. The king of the hill, A number one. He owns the entire North End.
8: I'd have to make a lot of money to do that then, believe me.
4: Yeah.
8: It costs a lot to live in the North End.
4: That's true.
8: But anyway.
4: That's a good point.
8: I want to comment on the A.J. Brown. Yes, definitely... throwing digs at Jalen Hurts, but also kissing Drake May's ass at the same time.
4: Yeah.
8: I got news for A.J. Brown. Now, don't get me wrong, Ben. I'd love to see, like, a Tom Brady, Randy Moss experience with these two guys. But you know what, A.J.? If you're not open, you're not getting the ball, so don't start bitching and moaning about it.
4: You better get in the ball. He's going to cause a lot of problems if he doesn't get the ball. You know that. He's a diva.
8: I know that. But on the Bryson DeChambeau nonsense, okay, I believe that he needs to hook up with Happy Gilmore and maybe go to a happy place. Or go to Roy McAvoy from Tin Cup and go see Rene Russo for a psychiatrist, because this guy turned out to be the biggest choke job in golf.
4: Well, that's a title, biggest choke job in golf. He's got a lot of competition for that, biggest choke job in golf. You know that. That's a sport of choke jobs.
8: Well, Ben, I noticed he tries to kill the ball instead of actually playing golf. Stop trying to kill the ball and play some actual golf.
4: He's got a lot of rage. He's very, even though he's rich, he's got a lot of anger. A lot of anger issues, clearly.
8: Yeah. Just because you can drive the ball 350 doesn't make you good.
4: I hear you. All right. Thank you, Mark. The great Marky Mark there from the North End. I do need some contestants. If you'd like to play, and we're just moments away from this, so I need you to call right away and not waste any time. The Maller Militia feud is up next. Marcel, we got to do food picks. Is that right, Marcel?
9: Yes, indeed. But before we go any further, me is trailing to Dick and Dayton by 33. So get back to Up Circles and vote for me for the rapping spot.
4: Why should people vote for you, Marcel?
9: Well, that's because I'm a people's champ and belong to the Malapalooza this year.
4: Okay. All right. But you've already won the vote of the judges. You're jealous. Or not jealous. You want the full thing. You want the vote of the people as well.
9: Yes, it is.
4: All right.
9: Let's go to the food picks, folks. So let's get into it. Ben?
4: Okay, I'll go first. I'm going to say that you had oodles and noodles. Oodles and noodles, the classic.
9: Oodles and noodles. Mix match it is.
4: Yeah, go ahead, Lorraine.
9: Lorraine, I'll go right ahead for you, buddy.
1: Well, because Argentina played today, I assume you had an Argentinian steak dinner.
9: Ooh.
4: Ooh.
9: Not a mixed match.
4: Do you know what animal an Argentina steak comes from?
9: Ooh, it's from meat. I think it's going to be well instead.
4: well said. As only you could say. Koopaloo, please.
9: Go right ahead.
10: I think you had Domino's.
9: Domino's. Not a mixed match.
4: You ever had Domino's? You ever had that?
9: Yeah. Never eat pizza in my life, especially for the Domino's.
4: Never.
10: What are you talking about?
4: You talked about eating pizza, Marcel. You told us you eat pizza.
9: It is always perfect for the entire family. Trust me.
4: You eat, but you like the Celeste pizza, right? That's your.
9: Yes, it is.
4: Yeah, that's your.
9: Little Caesars,
4: high quality. That's the most expensive when you go out to the grocery store.
10: Oh, he said Little Caesars too.
4: Little Caesars? Oh, pizza, right?
9: Ah, you bet.
4: Look how happy he was when I said pizza.
9: All right. Oodles and noodles it is, Ben.
4: Yeah.
9: hump day. Enjoy Malibu Militia Feud. Back with the Ben Maller Show right after this. Don't go anywhere.
4: We need some contestants. We're going to have it moments away. Get ready. Clear the decks. It's the Maller Militia Feud.
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1: She been living to be by loca. She had dumps in the truck. Guys like what? Baby, move your butt. What? I say it again. Dumps
0: other truck. LeVar Arrington.
1: Guys like what?
0: Joe Snacks in the air. Coming up in about 20 minutes from now, we are going to have another edition of In Case You Missed It. That'll be yours right here on FSR. But right now, though, it is time for the... Yeah, that's correct. That's what they were meaning. It is time for the Tire Rack Play of the Day.
2: Poro chance to cross, hooks it in. Williams battling, knocks it down.
0: That was a World Cup on Fox on the call. And then there was also the Telemundo version, which sounded a little bit different than the one we just heard. Telemundo the call as well. 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
1: Somebody was talking so fast. Go. Somebody was by. Someone was playing. Play it again. Play it again. Play it again.

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1: She was living to be by loca. She had dumps in the truck. Guys like what? Baby, move your butt. What? I say it again. Dumps
0: in the truck. LeVar Arrington.
1: Guys like what?
0: Joe Snox with you here. Coming up in about 20 minutes from now, we are going to have another edition of In Case You Missed It. That'll be yours right here on FSR. But right now, though, it is time for the... Yeah, that's correct. That's what they were meaning. It is time for the Tire Rack Play of the Day.
2: Poro chance to cross, hooks it in. Williams battling, knocks it down.
0: That was World Cup on Fox on the call. And then there was also the Telemundo version, which sounded a little bit different than the one we just heard. 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
1: Somebody was talking so fast. Go. Somebody was by. Someone was playing. Play it again. Play it again.

0: Two pros and a cup of Joe, Fox Sports Radio. LeVar Arrington, Jonas Knox with you here. Coming up, top of next hour, a little over 10 minutes from now, we got another potential scandal in the world of sports we're going to get into. 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
1: Sometimes you can't get to everything in the world of sports or entertainment. Good thing the guys are here to bring you, in case you missed it.
0: LeVarrington,
2: okay.
0: A record has been broken.
2: Okay.
0: Congratulations to Josh Kerr,
2: okay.
0: A British runner who ran a 3:42.66 mile.
2: Wow,
0: that's at fast. A Diamond League meet in London on Saturday. So the previous mark was 3:43, set in Rome in 1999.
2: Wow.
0: And Josh Kerr ran 3:42.66.
2: Barely beat it.
0: A world record for the mile.
2: Wow.
0: That's unbelievable.
2: That's fat. You sprinted the whole thing.
0: Like, that's basically this segment.
2: Yeah, you sprinted that whole thing.
0: Yeah.
2: It's pretty cool, man.
0: What was your fastest mile?
2: I think like 5:42.
0: Damn.
2: Some 5:40 something.
0: At your size? That's impressive.
2: Not at this size.
3: Jonas, you look like a runner. What's your mile?
2: Whoa, you didn't want to continue on with my story and my mile?
0: My dad actually was a long-distance runner in high school and in college.
3: Oh.
0: And then I think I did – I was under 6, but I don't think I got to 5:40. And then you just find out, like, long-distance running, just the wear and tear on your joints, your feet, your knees. Like, just – it's rough. But 3:42
2: is – that's flying.
0: Wild.
2: Yeah, that's
0: like
2: fine.
0: Your 5:40 is an impressive mile. He beat that by 2 minutes. Like, what are we talking about? So congratulations.
2: What was yours, Lorena?
0: Yeah, no kidding.
3: Oh no, I can't run. Never been a runner. I couldn't even tell you.
0: Well, you've got an appointment coming up here in a couple of minutes, so I wouldn't worry about running anywhere other than over to the office.
3: Me.
0: I don't know if you also saw this. Tom Brady and Logan Paul had a little bit of a dust-up at Fanatics Fest where they were jawing at each other. Tom Brady smacked Logan Paul. And then yesterday at the World Cup final between Argentina and Spain, Tom Brady and Logan Paul were flipping each other off. And I told you guys this back when the flag football fiasco was happening. This was all setting up to be a WWE match.
2: Yeah, of course.
0: This is exactly where this was going, and it's all sort of connected. So Tom Brady, Logan Paul, you know, the Flag Football League, WWE, WrestleMania is going to be in Saudi. You remember they initially were going to have the Flag Football event in Saudi. They were going to, so all of this stuff has been angling and been circling around in the vicinity of the two. And so this is going to set up for a WrestleMania match. And I just want to ask the question at some point.
2: No.
0: If you're Tom Brady.
2: Why?
0: Well, yeah, exactly.
2: Why?
0: Isn't there
2: and no, I don't want to see Tom Brady like, wrestle Logan Paul or any Paul or anyone at that.
0: Well,
2: I take that back. I would want to see him wrestle the dude that Giselle left him for.
0: Oh, that wouldn't go well.
2: I would love to see
0: that.
2: Well, but it's going to be a real match. Yeah. It's going to be a real match.
4: 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You still have to perform. You still have to show up. 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
7: When you think about relevant teams, teams that are always in the mix, they don't have down years. And Pat Riley is not afraid to go out and get somebody. You know, you had Alonzo Mourning and Shaq and LeBron. I mean, you can go down the list. They've gone out and they brought in some big names here. And when you think about teams that are consistent, where they're in the mix, we don't look at them as rebuilding, reloading, tanking. Packers, Steelers, Spurs, Patriots, Celtics, they always seem to be in the mix. Now, I know the Spurs had a couple of down years before they got better when they got David Robinson and Tim Duncan, and they had a couple of down years before they got Wemby. But these other teams, for the most part, you're pretty much still in the mix. Now, I think we look at it and say, sometimes you got to be really bad to get good. And we've talked about the Steelers. The Steelers are just good enough to be good, but not good enough to be great, or bad enough to be bad where they can get a draft pick that maybe they could get a high draft pick and get a quarterback, because they have been waiting to get that drafted quarterback since Ben Roethlisberger. But then you'll have teams and you go, oh, they're bad this year, but the number one pick is not great. You know, you could be the Atlanta Hawks, where they got the wrong Frenchman, Richaché. And, you know, instead of getting Wemby, they get Richaché.
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8: Giannis Antetokounmpo says he is leaving his comfort zone and that playing with the Heat is going to be a challenge. Now, Giannis did not leave Milwaukee. He escaped. This has been going on for several years. We have been documenting it, audio commentary here every night. And when we've talked about Giannis, there have been these little signs just chipping away. Chip, chip, chip, chip, chip, chip, chip, chip, chip. Just like Shawshank Redemption. And as for the challenge, right, you got to be a absolute nincompoop, a sucker, to buy this. Oh, it's a challenge. You know, it's a challenge. Oh, yeah. At the fork in the road. Okay, at the fork in the road, Giannis picked the path of least resistance.
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12: The Red Sox won their 13th straight game, 6-1 over Tampa Bay. Winning pitcher Sonny Gray is 12-1. The Yankees at home earned a split of their doubleheader against the Dodgers. L.A. took the opener 8-2, the win to Yoshinobu Yamamoto on a complete game. Yankees won Sunday night 2-1 over the Dodgers on an eighth-inning solo homer from Jazz Chisholm. The Padres hit 5 home runs in a 19-2 decision at Kansas City. Milwaukee 3-1 over Miami, which has lost 6 straight. For the Brewers, a 3-run homer bottom of the ninth from William Contreras won it. Arizona was down 7-0 in the 6th inning and still beat St. Louis 8-7. Cincinnati held on 9-6 at Colorado despite 3 homers from Hunter Goodman, who has 30. Spain took the World Cup final in overtime against Argentina 1-0. Ryan Fox won the British Open by 1 stroke. NASCAR win for Joey Logano. I'm Steve DeSager.
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0: Two pros and a cup of Joe, Fox Sports Radio, LeVar Arrington, Jonas Knox with you here. Coming up top of next hour, we'll call it a little over 10 minutes from now. Somebody thinks they've got an idea that's going to fix a major problem in the world of football. 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
1: After your sports weekend, happens. So it's time to get the FSR IR report.
0: All right, who's got it? Who's got it?
2: I think So I've been, like, changing my eating habits quite a bit to try to, like, overcome this obesity deal that I got going on. And, yeah. And so the other day, though, I ate way more than I should have because it was really good. Like, I was eating fries. I was eating tater tots. I was eating like this. I found this spot. It's called Mama Said Yes. It's right down the street from where I live. And it's an East Coast style restaurant. So their pizza is East Coast. And if you know what I mean by it. So the pizza has a certain taste to it. Tastes like pizza I grew up on. It's really good. It's like straight pies on type stuff. It's really good. So I'm just going at it. And, bro, I went home and we laid down, was watching my TV. And I got hit with the worst indigestion.
0: Oh.
2: I came in, I talked to you about it. You remember? I came in, I talked to you about it because I was like, bro, I don't know. I thought I was having, like, a heart attack or something. Like, bro, the lower part of my chest, the top part of my belly was on fire. And then I was just throwing up for, like, I don't know.
3: Oh, no.
2: Oh, I had to get it out. Oh. And it was forced. It wasn't like I was just throwing up. Like, I had the fingers going down.
3: Yeah,
2: the fingers,
3: you're like, it's got to come out.
2: It's got to come out. And I felt better after. But, oh, yeah, it was bad. And it made me realize that changing my eating habits has been working because I wasn't really able to eat very much without feeling horrible. So I'm going to keep eating less, staying hungry. I'm always hungry, though. My fat boy wants food, man. But my belly has shrunk. So.
0: You're not obese. I think that's an insult to people that are obese. You are not obese.
2: My weight metrics, my weight index says that I'm obese. I'm just telling you what the doctor's office told me. I'm morbidly obese, too.
0: I thought my son broke my nose this weekend.
2: Oh, wow. It looks a little
0: around.
2: Red and swollen.
0: Yeah, like and he was jumping around and he
2: got that Vito dip now.
0: He smacked the back of his head on the bridge of my nose, man. And my eyes started watering. I'm like, oh no! I thought he busted it, and it is still sore. Like it's still.
2: It looks sore.
0: Yeah.
2: Let me touch it.
0: All right.
2: Go ahead.
0: No, not that one. So yeah, it's
2: that's a nose too, huh?
0: But yeah, I wore it, man. So now I'm like, it's like something wrong with my snot box, and so you know we'll see how this plays out. But yeah, it is.
2: Now you could go get nose surgery.
0: All right.
2: Yeah, there you go. Hour three, baby. We are Fox
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1: 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There are some shows you don't want to miss.
0: This is going to be fun.
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6: Mike Tyson, if you missed it last night at the ESPYs, Mike Tyson's there presenting the award for, what was it, Athlete of, I don't even know, what was it, Athlete of the Year?
7: I think so, yeah.
6: I just saw the highlight of it. And Shohei Ohtani mumbles under, Mike Tyson mumbles under his breath. Take a listen.
8: And the ESPY award goes to, check this out. Shohei Ohtani.
9: Shohei could not be here tonight. He sends his gratitude and appreciation to ESPN and everyone who voted for him.
8: Shohei the guy.
0: Shohei the guy.
7: So
0: huh?
7: Jake Paul accepts it on his behalf, and then Tyson asks him. The mic picks it up.
0: Shohei the guy, right? Because he's saying, basically, I don't know, is that a guy or a girl? I don't know.
10: Mike, where you been?
6: But it's I'm picturing Mike Tyson sitting at his ranch, smoking weed, just loving life. But I'm just shocked that he doesn't know the name Shohei Ohtani.
7: It shows you how...
11: Shohei Ohtani.
7: It shows you how much in his bubble he is and how little he cares about anything else outside of boxing and his own life. Because we're talking about one of the biggest stars of our lifetime, like the Babe Ruth of baseball, who transcends baseball and sports. He's an international superstar, yet Mike Tyson doesn't know.
6: But if Mike Tyson's not watching sports highlights and he doesn't watch baseball, and I doubt anyone's really talking to Mike about baseball, and he's not in the circles you're in. Meaning, like,
7: you're just making excuses.
6: No, but I'm saying.
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15: 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Was Tiger Woods a great athlete? It's interesting. I mean, Messi is 5'7 and 150 pounds. 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
5: Here's what you need to know.
10: Spain won the World Cup final in overtime, 1-0 over Argentina in New Jersey on a goal in the 106th minute. Spain had outshot them 20-0 at that point, so Spain's now undefeated in regulation in its last 38 straight games. Ryan Fox won the British Open by one stroke. He birdied the 18th hole to avoid a playoff. Golden State took the NBA Summer League title. Game MVP in the finale, Axel Lendenborg from Michigan. In the WNBA, Dallas won its 6th straight, beating LA. NASCAR win in North Carolina for Joey Logano, but the IndyCar race at Nashville was postponed by rain. It'll now be Monday at 3 p.m. Eastern Time on Fox TV. The Dodgers and Yankees split a doubleheader. Boston won its 13th game in a row, 6-1 over Tampa Bay. Winning pitcher Sonny Gray is 12-1. Milwaukee sent Miami to a 6th straight loss, 3-1. I'm Steve DeSager.
12: You know what time it is?
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0: atrás, Porro la pone al área, al cabezazo atrás, queda el rebote, ¡gol! ¡Ferran! ¡Gol!
1: Here it comes.
2: Her fuego.

0: racetrack, experiencing them all for the first time has been pretty amazing. But yeah, no, to come out here, you know, against all odds, I think FP1 was not our strongest trait, you know, in these conditions, in these hot conditions. But I really, really enjoy it.
1: All right. Hey, he's turning into something of an oval meister. That's Mick Schumacher. Congratulations.
0: Thank you.
2: Ryan, a long, hot weekend for you, and well done for sure. And, again, Drake York drove down from Winchester, Davie, where he spent the last couple of days for that outstanding show. And got to thank Drake for being here to fill in for those who had other commitments and couldn't be here today. And also our thanks to Michael Young handling pre- and post-race festivities, in addition to calling Turn 1. And but more than anyone else, our entire crew, by the way,
3: yes,
2: those back in Indianapolis and those here, but more than anyone, thanks to the fans who were here today.
3: Yes.
2: Even those that were listening and watching, a frustrating set of circumstances and not the way we wanted this weekend to turn out. But the bottom line is, when all is said and done, we're treated to a fabulous race by the NTT IndyCar Series drivers.
4: Yeah, it was difficult for everybody, but they did put on a great show as always. Hope everybody listened in or watched, or the fans that were here, we appreciate that, because not easy. Very hot day. A lot of people had to travel home and not be able to see this race. But what outstanding finish. Again, at Nashville Oval does not disappoint. If you haven't been here, come enjoy the city, but enjoy this fabulous racetrack next year.
2: Well, the NTT IndyCar Series gets a rare weekend off. For some of us, though, we'll be busy because the Brickyard 400 is set for next
4: week. That's right. Brickyard 400 Indy. We always love that, to welcome our NASCAR family into the Brickyard. And, you know, that's Indy 500 grounds, but it's always fun with the NASCAR guys show up there.
2: Great job, as always, on the pit strategy. Safe travels. We'll see you soon.
4: Perfect.
2: That's our driver analyst, Davey Hamilton. Again, your top five: Alex Palou, Joseph Dugan, Garden, David Maluka, Scott McLaughlin, and Felix Rosenquist.
5: Let's go! Yeah! Let's go,
6: great win, everybody. Great drive, Alex. Awesome.
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2: 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In the pits, Ryan Marine and Drake York. Calling the action from the turns, Michael Young. 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The network director and general manager is Chris Pollack. Our executive producer is Kevin Sublett. This is Mark James. 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
8: Indiana football, not going backwards, they're going up. 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He's a wide receiver.

0: Yeah, but who's their quarterback? No, that's what I want to know. I mean, you know, you can have a great receiver. Didn't Mendoza's brother transfer to Georgia Tech? He was on the depth chart, maybe backup quarterback there? Yes, Dylan.
1: It is. I know it's kind of interesting to think, like, all right, Indiana pulled this off. Can they? Is there any shot of them replicating this? And the fact that they're already kind of on their way to doing that is still amazing to me. I don't get it.
0: Yeah, I don't know what their odds are going into this season. But it is weird when you think of Michigan as a basketball school, Indiana is a football school. By the way, Golden State won the Summer League. My guy Yaxel, who's like 25 years of age.
2: He's a man. Literally, he's a man.
0: No. He spent some time in college and overseas, and he can play. He'll be a contributor right away. Yes, Todd.
3: You think LeBron might give them another look after that big Summer League victory? Maybe he's leading one way or the other?
0: I don't know. I would. Yes, Dylan.
1: Has the Grizzlies Summer League dynasty kind of, is that a wrap?
0: Yeah, I think it's done.
1: Yeah.
0: Yeah, I think it's done. Yeah, Paul.
4: Hoosiers new quarterback, Josh Hoover, formerly of TCU.
0: Oh, yeah, that's a big deal.
4: Yeah. He's got a lot of experience. He's had like 25 starts at least.
0: I only saw the video. I didn't watch this live. Josh Kerr shattering the 1 mile world record in London, 3:42.66. So he beat the 27-year-old record by nearly a half a second. And if you watch him, it feels like he's sprinting the entire time. And it used to be milers, they would pace themselves, and then you would have that final kick. It felt like he was on a final kick for the entire race there. But running a mile, I remember, you know, Jim Ryan, if you go back, he was a guy out of Kansas, and you're breaking a 4-minute mile. Then it was breaking 3:50. Now you're down to 3:42 running the mile. Look at the marathon. Now, is somebody go under 2 hours in a marathon anytime soon? Pretty wild. Let me see. Adam in Maryland. Hi, Adam. What do you have for me today?
5: Dan, I'm going to try and help with the wedding speech. I've given a few hundred speeches. I know you have, too.
0: Wait a minute. Hold on. Marathon is now under two, Paulie?
4: Yeah. Kenyan's Sebastian Sawway, 1:59.30.
0: Okay.
4: Just April of 2026.
0: And a shocker. It was a guy from Kenya who did it.
4: Right.
0: Yeah, I never figured that was going to happen. By the way, Indiana odds to win the national title. It's Ohio State, Notre Dame, Texas, then Indiana tied with Oregon. Yes, Dylan.
1: Wasn't the marathon record breaking? Wasn't it the guy who came in second also broke the record, but it was just like a hair behind?
0: But he didn't win. First? He didn't win. I'm sorry, Adam. What do you have for me?
5: All good. Four things to think about for your speech. Number one, this is the only time in your life that everyone in the room is rooting for you.
0: Well, no, I have two other daughters, so I'll have two more tries at this.
5: Feeling back three times in your life.
0: Okay.
5: Number two, you will choke up. Have a line ready. Like, you know, the over-under was 4 minutes that I was going to choke up. It's not funny, but everyone's going to nervously laugh, and it lets you get your breath back in about 20 seconds.
0: Okay.
5: Third, go into the room during the cocktail hour and stand where you're going to give the speech so you have muscle memory and comfort when you go back in.
0: Wait a minute, Adam, give me this advice like a couple of months ago?
5: Yeah.
0: Okay. I remember because you said find a spot where I'm going to be giving my speech so it will be familiar to me. So,
5: yeah.
0: But thank you for reminding me of that, Adam, and it's not lost on me. I'm going to find out, you know, where the wedding reception is, and then I'm going to go stand there, and then I'm going to see who I'm making eye contact with or trying to avoid eye contact. Alan in Charleston. Hey, Alan, what's on your mind?
6: Morning, Dan. How are you?
0: Good.
6: I'm trying to take some heat off the top with that Charleston call.
0: Got a bad connection, Alan. Sorry about that. Jared in Kansas. Hi, Jared.
7: Yes, sir. How are you?
0: Great, Jared.
7: Just farming out here in Kansas, and shout out to Jim Ryan. I also think that you guys should have a And I listen to you on the tractor every morning. But I also think that you guys should have a sound bit for Seton's laugh for something.
0: Oh, so use that as a drop, Seton's laugh. I don't know if we have the rights to that, Marvin. Could you check with Seton if we can use his laugh?
2: I'll talk to his people.
0: All right. Because we have Darius Rucker's laugh, don't we?
2: Checking.
0: Oh, okay. We don't own the rights to that either.
4: His is like a machine gun.
0: It is. He put on a great show on Friday night. Did a great job. Now, I was on stage playing the tambourine during Wagon Wheel. And I say to Paulie, I said, oh, did you go to the concert? He goes, yeah. I was with my wife. We were out there, you know, row whatever. And I go, okay. I said, did you see me? He goes, yeah, on the right side of the stage. I said, no, for the encore, for Wagon Wheel, I'm on stage playing the tambourine. Paul said, no, I didn't see you. Like, okay.
4: You got to go up by Darius next time. You were kind of in the background, I guess.
0: No, but that's... Now, I did say, I think they turned off my microphone.
4: Ah.
0: Yeah. Because I said to the drummer, I said, Steve, is this thing on? He goes, I think so. So I pulled it down, and I started singing. And normally, Darius will turn around when I sing, because he'll hear my voice and know that that's, you know, something different. He didn't turn around. I think they're on to me. I did see his fiance. I don't know if Emily was thrilled that I mentioned they're getting married February 20th next year in Charleston.
4: You just redid it.
0: Yeah. Yes, Paul.
4: Did you go on stage and give him a guitar?
0: Twice.
4: See, that's where I thought I saw you, but you had like a hat on backwards and you look like a guitar tech. Or...
0: Yeah. I said to the guitar tech, I said, let me take Darius's guitar up. On hold my hand. I said, give me that thing. And so I just walked over. He didn't realize it was going to be me. He turned around. He started laughing. And then I helped him put it on and then, you know, hit him on the rear end on the way out. All right. Mike Florio will join us on loan from Pro Football Talk. And more of your phone calls as well this Monday, back after this. Medtronic, the world's largest medical device maker, has confirmed a data breach, cyber attack by an extortion group. The company says an unauthorized party accessed data for about 3.8 million people, names, information, date of birth, social security numbers, health-related information. Cyber threats are everywhere. 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
6: 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Mike Florio, co-host with Chris Sims. 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It's a tale of the mob and pro sports in the age of legalized gambling. Help me understand what's going on with the Arizona Cardinals, Mike.
17: Well, Dan, good morning, first of all. And second, this was one of those Friday afternoon summertime bad news dumps where the NFL announced that Ryan Gold, the team's director of college scouting, had been indefinitely suspended for two violations, two separate categories under the gambling policy. One, making parlay wagers, and two, providing inside information about the team's draft picks to others. And he hired a lawyer. The lawyer issued multiple statements on Sunday explaining his side of things. But I look at it this way, and a general manager from another team reached out and said, there's no way they're going public with this unless they are damn sure it happened. Why are you welcoming this scandal? The NFL has avoided much of the stuff we've seen with the NBA and MLB. Why would you say, hey, everybody, look over here. We got a guy who was giving inside information for the purposes of wagering on Cardinals draft picks unless you are 100% sure that the guy did it.
6: Okay, but let me understand this. This isn't the top five picks of the draft. This is the top five picks of the Arizona Cardinals. And is this person in the war room, you know, texting somebody moments before, hey, here's the pick?
17: Well, we know that that happens anyway because there's already a lag between when the pick is made and when the pick is announced. That's how, and that's why the NFL is very, very clear with the broadcast partners. Tell your reporters not to report until the pick is officially announced by the commissioner. But, yeah, this is a guy who's in a position, and director of college scouting is the top scout in charge of college players who arrive through the draft. So unless the GM, Monty Austin-Ford, is completely freezing out his top executive in charge of scouting college players, this guy's in a position to know. As it relates to their first pick, third overall, it wasn't hard to know who the first two picks were going to be. Number one, Fernando Mendoza. Number two was either going to be David Bailey or Arvell Reese. So someone had to have an idea what the Cardinals were going to do at number three. And then after that, as you go farther down the board, you know who the team likes. You know where this is all going. You know how it's playing out, even if, as Ryan Gold's lawyer said, only the owner and the GM knew the picks. You still are in a position where you got a pretty damn good idea which way the wind's blowing.
6: Okay, but what I'm told is he placed a $25 wager parlaying the results of the team's first five draft picks. The wager paid out $732,500.
17: Well, and you're in a position to make a pretty damn good educated guess as to who's going to be there. You know who the team likes. It's not unreasonable. And a lot of things still have to fall your way because we know once the picks start, it can go haywire. One pick changes everything. But you know who the team likes. You got a good sense as to who's going to be there. And if that's what happened, look, it's still a lot of luck, but he's in a position to know who they like. He's in a position to know what their board looks like and when the players are likely to exit the board. And if that's what happened, he nailed it.
6: I mentioned I had a little bit of an update on Kawhi Leonard, that situation, and I was told maybe the NBA is making sure that this didn't happen with other teams, where you kind of give somebody a little sweetheart deal on the side, or, you know, we'll give you something that's off the books here. It doesn't feel like the NFL would do this, and only if they did it maybe at the quarterbacking position. Have you heard anything where there's like sweetheart side deals that are off the book salary cap with the NFL?
17: Well, there was an issue with the Broncos years ago where they did something with Elway. They created some sort of an issue after the fact. They lost a couple of third round picks, I believe. This was back in the days before we had an army of people covering everything that happens in the NFL. But that's out there. That's already happened. Okay. And there was speculation that something was going on with the Patriots and Tom Brady and TB12 being used as an outside resource. And as I've had it explained to me many times, look, this was an era where the league was looking for anything they could use to hammer the Patriots with. The league made sure there was nothing untoward happening when TB12 was this outside resource for the New England Patriots. But Dan, I remember back in the early days of the salary cap, I think the 49ers went out and bought a team of free agents, and there was all this joking and speculation about briefcases full of cash. How could you ever completely police that unless you truly devote massive resources to ferreting it out?
6: The Aaron Donald situation, kind of hanging there a little bit, feels more likely than less likely, at least in my opinion. In your circles, what do you think happens with Aaron Donald and the Rams?
17: I feel like at some level, the Rams are milking this thing just to make it dramatic and cinematic. I mean, hell, they're in Hollywood. They may as well make it as interesting as possible. And I also think there's value in not making it obvious during this period where we're searching for anything to talk about. Because the moment the Rams add Aaron Donald, if that happens, they've already got the highest bar of any team in the NFL. They're already the betting favorites to get to the Super Bowl and win it. You add Aaron Donald, and the pressure on that team goes through the roof. And if you're Sean McVay, you got to be able to motivate your players. And if all these guys are hearing from everyone they know and looking everywhere they go that they're already going to win the Super Bowl, you're still 0-0 with everyone else. And every team you play is going to be coming at you even harder. And people are going to be sick about hearing more and more about how great the Rams are, and they're in a division that's got two other Super Bowl contenders in it. So I can understand why they're taking their time.
6: Mike, I'll take that baggage. If I could find out today Aaron Donald's playing, I'll be happy to take the baggage.
17: I think there's no reason when you combine the fact that we're just trying to make it interesting and let's just not push the bar all the way to the top at a time when there's nothing else to talk about. It's less noticeable when all the teams are in training camp and there's just this flood of news. That's a tiny little point because no matter when he comes back, we're all going to be saying it's the Rams or the field, and a lot of people are just going to assume the Rams will win it. And we've seen this before. We know that all it takes is one injury. I don't want to put the malocchio on anyone, but all it takes is one injury and everything changes. And you got a 37-year-old quarterback with a history of back problems. Anything can change at any time. There's no guarantees. As a wise man once said, it's sweating games.
6: Talking to Mike Florio, Pro Football Talk. The Big Shield. 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Only 99 cents. A Tale of the Mob and Pro Sports in the Age of Legalized Gambling. When Mike McDonald was on the show when we were in Tahoe, he said that he had somebody with a conflict of interest who might have helped them. Seattle beat New England. If it's a different team than New England, Mike, do people care about it as much as they did that he didn't mention a name, but it was the Patriots?
17: Well, I think that's part of it, Dan, but the choice of words, conflict of interest, in the 25 years that I've been covering the NFL, the only time the term conflict of interest has been used is in relation to Tom Brady and his role as minority owner of the Raiders and primary broadcaster at Fox. And that's just been in the past couple of years. So you say conflict of interest and Patriots are in the conversation and Brady's getting ready to hire the Seahawks offensive coordinator to be his head coach, which would give him a little extra incentive to have this guy riding into Las Vegas who's got a brand new Super Bowl ring. He can flash around a locker room that hasn't had a Super Bowl ring in 40 years, 40 plus years. Conflict of interest, I think, was the match to the fuse for the people in New England.
6: Well, everybody thinks it's Brady, and it's not, but it doesn't matter. It's just like people are like, yeah, I don't care what you say, it's Tom Brady. Before I let you go, and maybe the biggest reason why I wanted to have you on, I couldn't help but look at that field at the Meadowlands, and that looked like a beautiful field to play football on. But why can't we get to that point? And that's a field that there's a history of injuries with that field, but where do we stand with the NFL, NFLPA, about implementing these grass fields again?
17: Well, Dan, I've got a copy of Big Shield right here. I don't know how well you can see the cover. My nephew, Anthony Zeech, designed it. It's got a bunch of $20 bills on it. It's all about money. It's all about cost. The cost of maintaining a high-quality grass field versus the cost of just laying down a carpet. The lost revenue if you don't have a system to protect the grass. You can't do all these other events. So you've either got to have the tray that slides out like they have in Arizona and Las Vegas, or you could have one of these complicated systems like Real Madrid has, where they take the thing like on an elevator and the grass field goes underground and then it's covered up by whatever else they want as their surface. And the problem is this. It's now a collective bargaining issue.
6: Mm.
17: And 92% of the players can say we prefer grass. Well, at least 50.1% have to prioritize grass when it's time to negotiate with the league. What are you willing to give up to get grass fields across the league? And it's going to be expensive. It's going to cost money. They're going to have to give up money. And what the NFL would want is at a minimum, they'd want to take the full expense of putting high quality grass in every stadium, and they'd want to split it 50-50 with the players. And I'm sure the NFL would put together this ridiculous calculation that would be trumped up to look even bigger than it's supposed to be. And they'd say to the players, here's the price tag for having grass fields. If you want to share it with us 50-50, we'll do it. So I think the only way to do it is to try to shame them into it. That's why we saw the PR campaign mm-hmm. on Friday. And Dan, here's what I would do. I would go one team at a time. For example, you got new ownership coming into Seattle. They got artificial turf there. They need to start a pressure campaign on Vinod Khosla and his family to do the right thing by the players and choose to put in grass there. And I think the way to do it is focus one team at a time. But the league's going to want all the teams that currently have turf to hold the rope because they know they've got something here. They've got something valuable for the next CBA. So I don't think it's ever going to change unless teams choose to do it one team at a time.
6: Back to Tom Brady for a moment. What's he doing slapping Logan Paul? And like this, we're going to be in WWE, right?
17: Dan, we all need someone who will tell us when we're doing something stupid. And nobody's telling Tom Brady he's doing something stupid. And look,
6: there's a big payday, Mike. There's money attached to this.
17: But he's like at some point, I hate the phrase whenever someone directs to me, you're better than that, because my response is, well, I'm actually not. But Tom Brady is better than this. Tom Brady is above this. It's just a bad look. It's hokey and it's goofy. And I'm not really tapped in to the wrestling crowd. I got a feeling they're not clamoring for Tom Brady to come running down the stage and slide into the ring and jump up and beat the crap out of Logan Paul. I almost said the other word.
6: He's not gonna beat up Logan Paul.
17: Well, I mean, if the script calls for it, he will.
6: But this is what's gonna happen. The Paul brothers, I call them the Paul Bearers, they're gonna be in with Brady and Gronk.
17: Yeah.
6: Yeah.
17: And you know, I mean, the joke's on all of us because if they do it right, we're all gonna watch it. Even if we hate watch it, we're gonna watch it. So come on, Tommy.
6: Camp's open in how many days?
17: I mean, they're starting to pop open with rookies showing up. At some point this week, they'll explode. And before you know it, everybody's back and football season's here. You get to that point in the late summer where the grass smells a certain way. I mean, we're getting there. We're getting there, baby.
6: Thank you again, Mike.
17: Great talking to you, Dan.
6: The book is Big Shield, available on Amazon in ebook form, 99 cents, A Tale of the Mob and Pro Sports in the Age of Legalized Gambling. Eric in Illinois. Before we take a break. Hi, Eric. What do you have for me today?
13: Hey, Dan. 510-165. First-time caller, recent listener, thanks to my 7-month-old grandson, Miles. I have to listen to you guys when I babysit. So listen, my daughter was married in 2018. I was given 5 to 7 minutes for my speech, had it prepared, practiced it multiple times. Unfortunately, I ditched my notes, and I went on for 47 minutes.
6: Oh, my God.
13: Several people tried to get the DJ to cut my mic off, including my daughter, but he refused, and he later told me he was not doing that to the guy who was paying his bill.
6: Wait, wait. How do you not read the room? Were you drunk?
13: Maybe a little bit, yes. Not going to lie.
6: Oh, my God.
13: Don't drink before your speech. And, yes, read the room.
6: That's 40 minutes too much, Eric.
13: I know. I've never lived it down. They watch their video every year on their anniversary.
6: Oh, my God.
13: And they'll call and give me grief about it. And all of our friends and family, I'm not allowed to give a speech anywhere at all.
6: All right. Year. Well, I'm going to time mine out. I'm not going to stray from, I'm not going to be ad-libbing. There'll be a couple of, you know, ad-libs in there, I'm sure. But I'm hoping 5 minutes. That's my over-under is five. Yes, Dylan?
18: I think 5 minutes is a good number. I also think 47 minutes, I can't tell if that's more impressive or terrible.
6: Okay. I talked to my daughter yesterday, and she said, you know, hey, thanks for getting your hair cut, blah, blah, blah, blah, blah. I said, okay. She goes, by the way, you're first up. I go, what do you mean? At the reception, everybody gets seated. Everybody gets introduced. You're first up. I said, all right, get it out of the way. Then I can get my drinking game on. And she said, yes. So first up, just found out. Get it out of the way. People will forget about it. Plus, I found out that the walk to actually get married takes over 3 minutes if we hurry. And I said, it's almost a quarter of a mile, it feels like. No, I'm being serious. I go, wait, she showed me the distance between where we start and where she's getting married. I go, oh, my God, hon. I have a chance to cry, stop crying, and then cry again. I'm going to get my steps in.
19: Yeah, we've heard a couple.
6: It's a long... Now, nobody had a longer entrance than Tara Lipinski, the figure skater. I went to that. I couldn't see her. I swear to God. My wife and we looked back, and I could see sort of something. They were a half a mile away, her and her dad. She should have been on skates because it would have helped her getting up there. It was like, oh, my God. Is that – who's with – oh, that's her dad. Oh, my God. It's the longest entrance I've ever witnessed for a wedding. Beautiful wedding, by the way. Beautiful. All right, let me take a break. Last call for phone calls, what we learn, what's in store tomorrow, right after this.

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6: Ah, 1971. It was a simpler time, a groovy time. Soul Train had just started chugging along. Everyone had a lava lamp for some reason. Weeble started to wobble, but as we all know, they don't fall down.
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6: But it wasn't all Weebles and bell-bottoms. 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
6: Across the country, people were speaking up. And the more they did, the more they learned about the hidden underbelly of the most powerful law enforcement agency in the land. I'm Ed Helms, host of Snafu, Season 2, Medburg. the story of a daring heist that exposed J. Edgar Hoover's epic FBI snafu. Hear the incredible true story that almost got buried.
7: I was told that it might not be published the next day or might not be published ever.
6: As told by the ordinary citizens who took extraordinary measures.
9: Getting caught was virtually inevitable.
6: To expose J. Edgar Hoover's secret FBI.
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0: Last call for phone calls. What we learn, what's in store tomorrow. I think Drew Brees is stopping by. Stat of the day is always brought to you by Panini America, the official trading cards of the Dan Patrick Show. Austin in Illinois. Hi, Austin. What's on your mind?
13: Hey, Dan. First time, long time. 6'1", 180 pounds. So you just had the gracious honor of speaking with my father-in-law, Eric.
0: Wait, he gave the 47-minute speech at your wedding?
13: He did, yeah. we have 47 minutes of it recorded. I'm in my heart of hearts. I feel like it was an hour and 15, but we have 47 of it on tape.
0: Okay, what was the mood when your father-in-law is given a 47-minute speech?
13: Dan, what do you think the mood was?
0: Did you at any point say to your wife, go save your dad?
13: There was a couple shoulder nods, a couple head nods, and just a couple just blank stares into the ground, like, what do I do? Of course, you know, it was 8 years ago, and if we had the relationship that we do now, it would have been very easy to stand up and have him sit down. But yeah, it was crazy. The speech touched, every part of, her life and his life and their relationship together, through watching Barney to braiding her hair to, you know, her first time of the month. It went everywhere, Dan. It was truly incredible.
0: Austin, I'm going to put some of this on you. At some point, you have to stand up and say, hey, enough. You paid for the wedding. Thank you, Dad. But we have an entire wedding reception to get to.
13: I'll own that one. You're right.
0: Thank you for the phone call. What are the odds of the father of the bride and then the husband of the bride calling up to confirm that? Yes, Marvin?
14: That's why I like Paulie's idea so much about having an enforcer.
0: Yeah.
14: Just somebody, all right.
0: No, they should just have music, like at the Academy Awards. They just music.
15: Da, da, da,
0: 5 minutes. 5 minutes, that's it. We start music, we cut your mic. That's it. Yes, Marvin?
14: Oh, and also, everyone that does speeches, you're not a stand-up comic.
0: Yes. You're not as funny as you think. Right, Todd?
16: That's a shot. I was waiting for that.
0: Matt in Nashville. Hi, Matt.
17: Hey, Dan. Good morning. I appreciate you guys. Fifth time, long time, 6 foot, and stopped getting on the scale. Got a best and worst. Got to start with my worst. Giving Mbappe the golden boot for a meaningless game where obviously defense was optional. Seems kind of half-hearted, especially when Messi had a phenomenal tournament and walks away with nothing. As far as the best, I mean, Caitlin Clark, you know, dropping 45 and 10. I think she just proved that maybe she is one of the top 11 guards at the WNBA currently. You know, I'm sick and tired of people bashing on her. I think David Dennis Jr. Likened her more to Trae Young. She's Steph Curry. She's Steph Curry of the WNBA, and they need to embrace it.
0: Well, okay, she is Steph Curry, but you got to look at Trae Young's numbers just to be fair to that comparison. Now, Trae Young is not dynamic. Now, he was in college. He's not dynamic. Steph is dynamic, and Caitlin Clark is dynamic. She's an unbelievable passer. Her biggest thing is you got to stay healthy. And if she stays healthy, I mean, Kelsey Mitchell is a scoring machine. Everybody talks about, you know, Caitlin can score. Mitchell scored at least 25, I think, in like 20 consecutive games. Yeah, Marv.
14: And then the WNBA overall, Olivia Miles.
0: Oh, yeah, I love Olivia Miles. Olivia Miles is... Paige Beckers has the second best MVP odds right now to Asia Wilson. But Caitlin Clark still shooting that far, but her passing is what is so much fun. So much fun. And most great shooters, scorers, are not great passers. And she certainly is. This day in sports history, Paul.
15: Just a couple. 1859, Brooklyn and New York played baseball at Fashion Race Park in Long Island. They charged 50 cents to get in, the first time taking admission. And 1947, the NFL ruled that no professional team could sign a player with college eligibility remaining.
0: 1973, Wilbur Wood starts and loses both games of a doubleheader. He was a knuckleball pitcher, and he lost to the Yankees, 12-2 and 7-0. Let's see. Go around the room, see if we learned anything on this program. Todd, you learn anything?
18: I did. Guillaume gave you a trial haircut at the salon ahead of your daughter's wedding next month while she looked on for approval of that.
0: Well, he didn't know it was a trial haircut. He just gave me a haircut. I know it's a trial haircut. But thank you, Todd. Yes, Dylan?
19: 47 minutes, a little too long.
0: No, by 40 minutes. Marvin?
14: You went to Tara Lipinski's wedding.
0: Yeah, I did. I got to know her and Johnny Weir at the Olympics. Paul?
15: Brand new hairstylist.
0: Yes. Guillaume. Todd, what did I learn?
18: Rory McIlroy, not bashful to admit he's not particularly fond of DeChambeau, who he thinks is an attention seeker.
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0: 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Ryan Fox proved that at the Open Championship. His journey doesn't resemble that of a typical major champ. Fox didn't begin his rookie season on tour until he was 37. Now at age 39, he's holding the claret jug. He rolled in a birdie on 18 to capture the biggest victory of his career. It wasn't conventional. Golf has always rewarded persistence as much as talent. Some players dominate from the opening round. Others spend 4 days slowly climbing the leaderboard until they reach the top. There are no pictures on the scoreboard, only a champion's name. And Ryan Fox found his own unforgettable way to get there. He's now the winner of the Open Championship. 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
22: News out of the World Cup as FIFA has launched an investigation into the post-match brawl that erupted following Argentina's loss to Spain in the World Cup final on Sunday. In college football, Michigan Athletic Director Ward Manuel will step down at the end of the calendar year. He has been the Wolverines Athletic Director for over a decade, where the school saw 4 national championships and a string of scandals. In the NFL, the Packers and defensive tackle Devontae Wyatt have agreed to a 3-year, $57 million contract extension. In the NBA, free agent forward Matisse Thybulle has agreed to a 1-year deal with the Lakers worth $3.3 million. In the WNBA, Dallas Wings star Paige Beckers was ruled out of Monday's game against the Liberty after a scary collision Sunday night against the Sparks. And in golf, a Canadian-based technology company that supplied Live Golf's Any Shot, Anytime features during its broadcast is suing for unpaid invoices and lost revenue.
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24: Yeah!
25: Woo! Woo!
24: Don't cry for me, Lionel Messi. He just tweeted, man. Lionel Messi. Lionel. Says, the pain is immense, and it will take time for this wound to heal. And then he goes on and on about what it meant to him. But he also congratulates Spain on winning the championship.
23: Well, did you tell him that he's now the number 2 Lionel again? Lionel Richie, back at number 1.
24: All right. So, Covino and Rich on Fox Sports Radio. Hope you enjoyed the World Cup, the Odyssey, maybe some quarterback on Netflix. Hope you enjoy our show. We're streaming live right now at Covino and Rich FSR. Join the live chat.
23: You're not watching The Hawk on Netflix?
24: No, I'm not. But I'm rocking out. Let's go.
23: It's fun. I think it's worth watching.
27: Episode. I'm like, this is totally Rich.
23: Yeah. It's like easy to watch. I mean, they're half-hour episodes.
24: Well, not everybody's Simple Jack.
23: Will Ferrell.
24: Just kidding, bro.
23: Fortune Feimster.
27: Can I tell you guys?
23: Fortune Feimster? I thought that was Thurman Merman.
27: With a toddler, I don't get to see a lot of movies, as far as the theater. I don't get to go to the theater often. I've been once, like, in 4 years.
23: Yeah.
27: But The Odyssey, one of the better movies I've seen in the theater the past decade.
24: So what you're saying is, you ought to see.
27: Yeah, and
2: that's
27: every,
2: not true, though.
27: People
2: you
27: were
2: go,
27: talking about the
2: you're
27: length.
2: Just, you're just forced to see, like, Toy Story and little kid movies.
27: Well, that's the, that's the last one I went to was Toy Story.
3: Toy Story 5 was phenomenal.
27: It was, but I told you what Koa did halfway through the movie. Splashed water on the lady in front of us. I'm like, it's time to go, buddy. Here we go. It's in the lobby for the second half of that film.
3: Do we have to go to the theater for The Odyssey?
27: I think you do. I paid the extra $6 to watch it in the Dolby, you know, studio, the Dolby Theater there at the AMC that is by my house. It was worth the extra money.
3: Can't wait. Box Office Bros are going. You win, Sam. Let's go.
4: Hit me up.
27: It
4: let's
27: was
4: go.
27: One of those movies. You know, the way I think you judge a really, really good movie, when you think about that film later on.
3: Oh,
27: in
3: you
27: the
3: start
27: day,
3: researching
27: you
3: stuff?
27: You start just thinking, like, at little moments in the evening after you see the movie. And even the next day, you start thinking about parts of the movie that really hit you right
3: heard
27: here.
3: Heard that Cyclops scene was legendary. By the way, so it made cool. $125 million number one this weekend.
2: Are you guys into, like, Greek mythology? I feel like that's not a category I'm like,
27: you don't
2: your,
27: have to
2: favorite?
27: Be to enjoy
3: is
27: this
3: is your
27: movie.
3: Favorite Bofides?
2: I'm sorry, Bofides?
3: Yeah, you want me to show you? All right, anyway.
2: I was going to say, to me, I was my favorite was Zeus. He was great against Hogan in SummerSlam 1990.
3: Yes, people like mythology, you bonehead. So anyway, we're broadcasting live from the Fox Sports Radio studio.
2: I'm asking you.
3: Yes, I am.
27: But Rich, you don't have to be into mythology to enjoy this movie.
3: Yeah, dude. Are you into like murdering people? You go see murder mysteries, right? Who cares?
2: No, but I'm saying like I think you would need to have a little interest in like Greek mythology to be like, oh, I want to see a movie about
4: It's been kind of modernized from what I hear.
3: Made $125 million this weekend.
2: Does it take place like it looks like in old timey times?
27: Did you like the movie Gladiator?
2: Yeah, it was good.
27: It's Gladiator on steroids.
2: Okay.
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3: So this hour, your chance to win some prizes, our summer prize pack, your grilling apron. We're getting listeners send us pictures and videos of them wearing their apron. Yep. Franz was dancing around
27: very
3: in his
27: cool.
3: apron. Just his apron. Your chance to win later on with Big Poppy Trivia. It's multiple choice. But we mentioned, aside from all the box office buzz and World Cup fever, Fanatics Fest was this weekend. And Tom Brady.
2: We're like, so different, by the way.
3: You're talking about some goofy Will Ferrell show and trying to justify that The Odyssey is worth seeing. I don't know, the biggest movie of the summer?
2: I'm just asking, like, are you into Greek mythology?
3: Yes.
2: Will Ferrell...
3: Do you have to be into it?
2: A Will Ferrell comedy? A Will Ferrell sports comedy about golf. You're like, no thanks. But you're like,
3: I'll watch it, but you're trying to like say, this is great, but The Odyssey, you're really confused that people like it.
2: No, I'm saying, are you into it? And you're like, all of a sudden, you're a Greek mythology boy?
3: You mean the guy that's told you Clash of the Titans was his favorite movie forever and you've never seen it? Like, yeah, I've always been into that. I mean, you don't have to be into it to like the movie. I mean, you just go and enjoy it. You have to be into it?
2: I mean...
3: Are you into little wooden puppets? You saw Pinocchio, right? You into wooden puppets?
2: Little
3: wooden boys?
7: Dad are fighting.
3: I don't get it. I don't get this guy.
2: I don't get you.
3: He needs like justification for it. I don't know, man. Zeus is not my kind of movie.
4: Did you guys ever see The Odyssey from 1997 with Armand Dasante on NBC? The made-for-TV miniseries?
3: It's a legendary story. He doesn't know anything about it.
4: I love that version.
3: He doesn't get it. But guess what?
2: Yeah.
3: It's number one. It's star-studded.
2: I'm sure it's great.
3: I'm hearing nothing.